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Johannes Brahms feeling the music positively flowing from his pen in that work, a symphony that came easily and quickly to the composer in stark contrast to the labors that consumed his first symphony. We've heard Brahms' Symphony No. 2 in D major, performed by the NDR Elbphilharmonie Orchestra, led by principal conductor Alan Gilbert, here at the Elbphilharmonie in Hamburg, Germany, on SymphonyCast. Brahms' second is sometimes described as being his pastoral symphony, a comparison to Beethoven's Symphony No. 6. Both composers finding refuge and restoration in nature in writing these respective works. In Brahms' case, composing his second symphony while staying at a picturesque villa on a lake while visiting Austria. A considerably more relaxed experience than the two-decade struggle that had defined the composing of his first symphony. I'm Steve Seal. The NDR Elbphilharmonie Orchestra was in the spotlight on this week's Symphony Cast with music of Benjamin Britten and Johannes Brahms. 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With the time we have remaining, we'll enjoy a bit more from the NDR.

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What are your thoughts on tribute bands? Most folks would say they're great as long as you don't take them too seriously. Manage your expectations. Classical music has its own tribute bands. It just disguises them with classier lingo. This, for example, is an homage to Mozart by no less a genius than Peter Tchaikovsky. In this one, the composer tried to, quote, curate a musical conversation between Mozart and Thelonious Monk. It's the Mozart Admiration Society coming up.

Some music for the folks who push the boats through the canals of Venice. It's Gondoliera by Moritz Moszkowski. Martin West leading the San Francisco Ballet Orchestra. Hi, I'm Jake Armerding. So glad to be listening to music with you. Glad for your company. Here is the Symphony by Luigi Boccherini.

0: The orchestra of the 18th century. They sound great for being 300 years old. That's the symphony by Luigi Boccherini. It's the Mozart Admiration Society, coming up next.
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2: His teacher wrote his year-end report. Chopin, Frederick, third-year student. Amazing talent. Musical genius. 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
0: Here's an orchestral suite from Tchaikovsky, written as a tribute to Wolfgang Amadeus Mozart on the 100th anniversary of his opera, Don Giovanni. Well, that was nice of him.

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One genius composer's tribute to another, the Mozartiana, Orchestral Suite No. 4 by Peter Tchaikovsky. The Stuttgart Radio Symphony Orchestra, led by Neville Marriner. Sir Neville Marriner, pardon me. So what's the first thing everyone says when the baby pictures arrive? The baby looks like you. He has your nose. She has your eyes. They're tracing the genes, you know. It's always fascinating. And a little narcissistic, if you think about it also, only in a good way. Music ancestry kind of works the same way. According to composer John Baptiste, the parents of this next piece were Mozart and jazz icon Thelonious Monk, which totally gets the originality award for today. And the piece looks a little like both of them.

0: Mozart never felt so good. The A La Blues by John Batiste.
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0: We're in a season of Greek mythology. Everybody's doing it. Hollywood's got us all going back to classical literature, and I say, good on them. That stuff is catnip to me. I'm always excited about the Greek myths. I don't know why, but I don't question it. In the story of Orpheus and Eurydice, as of course you recall, Eurydice has died and resides in the underworld, and the legendary musician Orpheus decides to try to get her back. So he takes his lute with him, as one must, makes his way to Hades, where he plays so beautifully that the gods cut him a break and say he can take Eurydice back on the condition that he not look back at her. Well, you can probably guess what happens, and it's not a positive outcome. I mean, come on, this is Greek drama. They invented the tragedy. Here's some music by Christoph Gluck from earlier on in the journey when Orpheus is passing through the Elysian fields. Before he looks back, don't look back.

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1: 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I'm Brian O'Donnell, hoping you'll start your days with classical music here on 90.9 WGUC Cincinnati. 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

You either come back home, or you shake the dust from your feet and never come back. It all depends on how you feel about your hometown. This might be Wales' best-known female composer, and she loved Wales as much as it loved her. She spent her whole life in the town of Barry, except for a few years in London, where she was homesick the whole time. A hometown girl, coming up this hour. Here's a piece whose title sounds a lot like a recent Broadway play, but it's not. It's a tune by 16th century composer and lutenist John Johnson called Good Night and Good Rest.

Lutenist Jacob Lindberg performing Good Night and Good Rest by fellow lutenist John Johnson from the 16th century. I am Jake Armerding. So glad to be listening to music with you. It's the best. For 10 points, composer Ann Dudley won an Oscar for the music to what movie? I don't think you'll get it, so I'll just tell you it was The Full Monty. You might think they'd have gone with a male composer for that fabulous film. If you've seen it, you'll know what I mean by that, but I am so very glad they didn't. Clearly, they made the right choice. Here's one she wrote for a British TV series called Poldark. It's called Soft is the Wind.

The Vienna Radio Symphony Orchestra featuring violinist Esther Abrami performing Metal on Gwynns. That's the Old Cornish for Soft as the Wind by composer Anne Dudley. Let's keep it right here in the UK. We'll head down to Wales. Grace Williams, Welsh composer. She might be Wales's best known woman composer, and she was as devoted to her country as it was to her. Apart from a couple years in London, where she was homesick the whole time, she spent her whole life in the same town, the town of Barry. Born there, died there. She went back to her childhood for some tunes she grew up with for this next series of pieces, which ended up some of her most beloved. It's her Fantasia on Welsh Nursery Tunes, performed by the London Symphony Orchestra.

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0: Many of the titles of Beethoven's pieces suffered from an affliction called the publisher strikes back. You know, publishers, they always want to feel involved. So here comes Beethoven's string quartet number 10, nicknamed the Harp Quartet, a marketing device by the publisher, that nickname. In this case, it refers to a veritable plethora of pizzicato in the first movement. It's pretty involved. Pairs of members of the quartet are trading off, alternating notes in an arpeggio, a lot like the plucking of a harp. You know, you can also just hire a harpist.

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0: Here's a choral piece from composer and Pulitzer Prize winner Caroline Shaw, so, you know, I'm automatically on board. It's a setting of a few verses from Psalm 84, and the title is from the one that goes, "The sparrow found a house, and the swallow her nest." Here is "And the Swallow."

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25 years of marriage is a wonderful milestone, worthy of celebration. Two full-time musicians celebrating 25 years of marriage is more like an Olympic feat. Might call for something more than a nice bottle of champagne. The great thing about a marriage like that is, you probably know a composer or two who would write you the rest of that story and the rest of that concerto coming up.

Fine ending. The Imani Winds performing Startin' Somethin' by Jeff Scott. In the United States, we take a perverse pride in mispronouncing words. On occasion, one of those is the habanera. The correct pronunciation does not make use of the Y sound. As you know, this is a variety of hot pepper, the hottest one that I've had the guts to try. My wife once worked in a restaurant kitchen near Wall Street. She reports that when the pepper gets much hotter than a habanero, her Latino co-workers would simply call it caliente, just hot. As I'm sure you also know, the habanero is a style of Cuban dance music. It means music from Havana, Cuba.

little piece called Habanera. It's a hot pepper, and it's hot music from Havana, Cuba, by John Musto, performed by Min Kwan. Speaking of hot, do you remember the movie Heat, where Pacino and De Niro finally have a scene together in the restaurant, and it's like, ah! It's so gratifying seeing these two great leading actors on screen together. Something like that happened in 1947 when the legendary Benny Goodman asked the legendary Aaron Copland to write him a concerto. And he did. The deal they struck was Goodman paid Copland the substantial sum of $2,000, about 30 grand in today's money, for the music and exclusive performing rights for 2 years. It was agreed. Copland delivered the piece a couple years later. They ran into a little problem at that point because Goodman kept delaying the first performance, you know, pushing out that two-year exclusivity thing. So Copland had to schedule one a couple years out, a premiere, to put pressure on him. Kind of the way Pacino puts a little pressure on De Niro.

0: The Pro Musica Chamber Orchestra featuring clarinetist Robert Spring. It's the Clarinet Concerto by Aaron Copland, written for Benny Goodman. We're celebrating 25 years, coming up next.
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0: 25 years of marriage is a wonderful milestone worthy of celebration. A couple of full-time musicians celebrating 25 years of marriage is more like an Olympic feat. It might just call for something more than a nice bottle of champagne. The great thing about a marriage like that is you probably have an in with a composer or two who could write you both a double concerto. This just happened to be the case for the violinist Jamie Laredo and the cellist Sharon Robinson. They got composer Richard Danielpour to write this for them. Here is the Ariana Movement from In the Arms of the Beloved, featuring the couple themselves.

0: Support comes from Cincinnati Opera presenting Bizet's Carmen, a fiercely independent heroine, a score pulsing with some of opera's most seductive rhythms and passion that turns to danger. 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
3: Any travel plans this summer? If you happen to be traveling down the coast of Valencia Province in Spain, which I highly recommend, you might consider making a stop in the little beach town of Benicassim. May I also recommend playing this music as you roll into town, because it was written for the town by this composer, who also just happened to be on his summer vacation. Music de Vacaciones, coming up.

Ricardo Chailly, conducting the Leipzig Gewandhaus Orchestra, the Intermezzo No. 4. It started its life as a rather introverted solo piano piece by Johannes Brahms and was orchestrated some years later. Beautifully. Hi, I'm Jake Armerding. So glad to be listening to music with you. Here is a piece by Jennifer Hignan with a rather flowery title, but this is a celebration of summer. So why not be flowery? It's called Summer Shimmers Across the Glass of Green Ponds from Scenes from the Poet's Dream by Hignan.

The Lark Quartet with pianist Gary Graffman performing Summer Shimmers Across the Glass of Green Ponds from Scenes from the Poet's Dreams by Jennifer Higdon. 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If you happen to be traveling down the coast of Valencia, Spain, and I wouldn't blame you at all, in the slightest, you will eventually come to the beach resort town of Benicassim. And it was here that composer Joaquin Rodrigo spent the summer of 1943. Rough life, Joaquin. He had a nice enough time that he immortalized that summer in a concerto he called the Summer Concerto.

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0: It's conductor John Wilson leading the Sinfonia of London, Three Dances, by the French organist, musicologist, and composer Maurice Durfley.
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Most of the time, a rumor is not rooted in anything that makes sense. Rumors can come from anywhere. This music was written by a composer who had a rumor swirl around him nearly his whole life. And his actions didn't really help the rumor. He kind of added fuel to the rumor mill fire. You'll hear what the rumor was, why people believed it, when we hear this music in about a half an hour.

It's always great to have your company as we enjoy music through the night. I'm Jalene Kahn. Here's a performance by the Northern Chamber Orchestra with conductor Nicholas Ward. They'll play Don Quixote Suite by Georg Philipp Telemann.

0: Don Quixote Suite by Georg Philipp Telemann. Nicholas Ward conducted the Northern Chamber Orchestra on Music Through the Night. Coming up, we'll hear music by a composer who thought he was Irish through and through. But turns out that part of his heritage was a big fib told to him by his mother. Still, he wrote music that's incredibly Irish, and we'll hear that along with the fib coming up in about a minute.
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0: When you're a kid, your parents might tell you these little fibs, right? Usually in order to keep you safe or get you to eat your vegetables. Well, as a kid, this composer's mother told him that he was born in Dublin, Ireland. She changed the story after her husband left her when he found out that his son had been conceived by another man. Victor Herbert was not born in Ireland. He was born in France and baptized in Germany. But he did keep part of his Irish story. This is Victor Herbert's Irish Rhapsody.

Joanne Faletta conducted the Ulster Orchestra with Victor Herbert's Irish Rhapsody on Music Through the Night. Violin virtuoso Niccolo Paganini had to fight off the rumor mills during his lifetime. He had a bit of a mysterious persona, and people believed that he sold his soul to the devil for his talents on violin. He didn't really help out these rumors. The rumors were heightened by the fact that Paganini never let anyone see or hear him practice violin. This is a performance by the Mozart String Trio. They're joined by guitarist Anthea Gifford. They'll play Terzetto by Niccolo Paganini.

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For more information about the artists and their exhibitions, visit galleryinsights.com.

0: Terzetto by Niccolo Paganini. The Mozart String Trio was joined by guitarist Anthea Gifford on Music Through the Night.
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At one point in his career, Antonín Dvořák wrote a trilogy of pieces. Those were inspired by nature, life, and love. This piece is in the nature category, which, as we know, is both a life-giving and destructive force. Yes, this music is inspired by nature, but also Shakespeare. Specifically, the story of Othello. Dvorak's Othello Overture, performed here by the Oslo Philharmonic Orchestra under conductor Marius Janssens.

0: Before Antonín Dvořák came to the United States to teach, he went on a farewell tour in Czech cities. And that music was a part of his farewell tour. Dvořák conducted the premiere of that in the late 1800s. Otello Overture by Dvořák. Maris Janssens conducted the Oslo Philharmonic Orchestra on Music Through the Night. It's great to have your company tonight. I hope you're doing well.
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0: There comes a time in everyone's life that you realize that you, too, are now a bird watcher. This is a subtle change. Sometimes you enjoy watching birds here and there. The next thing you know, you have books and binoculars that you carry everywhere with you. If you're into birding, this piece of music is going to introduce us to a popular bird, the goldfinch, a tiny little bird with a red and white face. Those colors contrast its yellow and black wings. And what instrument better than to imitate a bird? Here's flutist Manuela Weisler with Musica Vitae, playing Vivaldi's Flute Concerto No. 3 called The Goldfinch.

The Goldfinch, Flute Concerto No. 3 by Vivaldi. That was flutist Manuela Weisler with Musica Vitae. We also heard Ulf Soderberg playing harpsichord. Symphony No. 5 by Jean Sibelius also has a bird appearance. In the final movement, you'll hear the awe that Sibelius found himself in when he thought of the rustle of wings and swan songs as the swan prepared for flight.

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0: The finale of that symphony has been called the greatest of all time. It took Jean Sibelius about 6 years to finish that symphony. It's his Symphony No. 5. We heard the Boston Symphony Orchestra, led by conductor Colin Davis, on Music Through the Night.
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0: She's such a special composer, I think, and one that deserves all the recognition that she's only now starting to get. A woman of many firsts. And, you know, I think that incredibly vast range of influences that she brings into her music is very, very unique, and it's very personal.
1: That's violinist Randall Goosby talking about American composer Florence Price. Goosby will play a violin concerto by Price coming up, and we'll hear more about this composer and this piece of music. That's in about 5 minutes.

The New Tyrolean Waltz by Sophia Duschak. Tyrolean, referring to the Western Austrian state in the Alps, Tyrol. That was harpist Kyunghee Kim Sutra on Music Through the Night. This violin concerto by Florence Price was written in 1952, the year before her sudden death. This was just as she was getting to explore possibilities with her music in Europe. So the manuscript of this piece was never published. It was actually considered lost after Florence Price's daughter died in the mid-1970s. This piece of music was one of many that was found in a home in Chicago that Price lived in when she died, a piece of music that almost never got to see the light of day. Violinist Randall Goosby and the Philadelphia Orchestra play Florence Price's Violin Concerto No. 2.

0: Violin Concerto No. 2 by American composer Florence Price. Yannick Nézet-Séguin conducted the Philadelphia Orchestra. The soloist was Randall Gooseby. A Mozart piano sonata is coming up in just a minute. I'm Jalene Kahn. It's great to have your company.
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There's a bit of a mystery about how this piece of music came to be. The composer, Paul Dukas, told his friend that he had lost a wager, and this piece of music would be him paying his debt. There appears to be an actual bet, but nobody really knows with who or what they were betting on. But this was the prize, La Perie, The Fairy, by Paul Dukas.

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0: La Prairie, or The Fairy by Paul Dukas. Pierre Boulez conducted the New York Philharmonic on Music Through the Night. 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

When a craving hits, you have to satisfy it. Otherwise, it can just become an obsession. This happens to me, usually this time of day, with chocolate. Sometimes you find yourself in the mood for chocolate, but other times you want some carrots and dip. Whatever you're craving, I hope you can satisfy that tonight. When you're craving a certain type of music, we can help you out with those cravings. We have about a dozen custom streams on our website that will give you exactly the sound that you're looking for. There's a stream for peaceful piano tunes, one to help you sleep, and a couple if you like movie music. Right now, we're going to take a sampling from our guitar stream and hear an original piece written and performed by Frederick Hand.

Frederick Hand is an Emmy-winning composer who's written music for TV like Sesame Street and soap operas, and also for movies. Movies that have starred Leonardo DiCaprio, Robert De Niro, and Meryl Streep. But above all, Frederick Hand says he's a guitarist who loves to doodle and improv. That was A Doodle by Frederick Hand, Romantic Etude. This piece of music tells a story about a princess who's dancing by herself in the woods. Then all of a sudden, she notices that a bear is watching her. It's intimidating at first, but eventually the bear wins her over, and they start dancing together. And as you can imagine with a good fairy tale, that bear turns into a prince. Duet Concertino by Richard Strauss.

0: Richard Strauss wrote that piece of music for a friend of his, a bassoonist who played with the Vienna Philharmonic. It's called Duet Concertino. We heard bassoonist Eugenio Arrue and clarinetist Nicole Kern with the German Chamber Philharmonic, led by conductor Paavo Järvi.
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0: Peter Tchaikovsky loved writing music for Sleeping Beauty. The entire score is nearly 4 hours long. Next, we're going to hear a pretty piece from Sleeping Beauty. It's Rose Adagio.

Rose Adagio from Sleeping Beauty by Tchaikovsky. Herbert von Karajan conducted the Berlin Philharmonic on Music Through the Night. Joaquin Rodrigo is a composer who was blind since he was 3 years old, so he needed help sometimes getting music on paper. And it was Gaspar Cassado in the late 1940s that helped him get this piece of music on paper, Concerto in Gallant Style.

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0: Joaquin Rodrigo is probably best known for his guitar concertos, but he wrote a couple for cello too. And he wrote that one at the request of Gaspar Cassado in the late 1940s. The two worked together on it, sometimes until the wee hours of the night. Concerto in Gallant Style by Rodrigo. We heard cellist Robert Cohen and the London Symphony Orchestra with conductor Enrique Batiz.
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0: Perhaps the first woman to be recognized as a composer was a woman named Hildegard von Bingen. In the 12th century, she spent most of her life in an isolated monastery. She was a visionary, a prophet, and a pioneer who wrote books on biology, botany, medicine, and the arts. When it comes to music, Hildegard didn't start writing music until she was 38 years old. She wrote it for the nuns in her monastery. And luckily for us, Hildegard von Bingen left behind a treasure trove of music in her long life. But most of that music has only been recorded in the last 50 years. That's 800 years after her death. Coming up in about 15 minutes, we'll hear a song by Hildegard von Bingen. I hope you can stick around.

Joanne Polk playing music by Amy Beach, called A Hermit Thrush at Morn. A hermit thrush, a tiny, cute little friendly bird. Hey there, I'm Jalene Kahn. I hope you're doing well. Thanks a lot for being here with me to enjoy these performances. Coming up, a piece of music that tells a love story. It is a bittersweet love story, and it partly reminisces about love lost. That's in about 20 minutes. Here's the Sinfonia from Bach's Cantata No. 169.

Academia Byzantina with Stefano De Michele playing organ. That was Sinfonia from Bach's Cantata No. 169. When you think about the first composer, that'd be hard to answer. But when it comes to women, we know that it's probably a woman named Hildegard von Bingen. She was around in the 12th century and spent most of her life in an isolated monastery. That's where she did some incredible things for a woman during her time. She was an expert in biology, medicine, and the arts. But she didn't start writing music until she was almost 40. She wrote hundreds of songs, most of them only recorded in the last 50 years. Here's one of those songs, probably one of her more popular today. It's called O Fire of the Paraclete.

0: Anonymous 4 with O Fire of the Paraclete by Hildegard von Bingen. She's featured in a special about women in classical music called Distinguished Rebels. We publish that for Women's History Month, but you can listen to it anytime. 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
0: This piece of music tells a bittersweet love story about two people, former lovers, who meet again in their old age. The music takes you through their reunion and the way they reminisce about lost love. 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

Ballet de Cour by Gabrielle Pierney. That was Chamber Music Palm Beach on Music Through the Night. 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

0: A couple of Norwegian dances by Norwegian composer Edvard Grieg. Petri Sakari conducted the Iceland Symphony Orchestra on Music Through the Night.
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3: This is the Composer's Datebook for July 29th. I'm John Burge. On today's date in 1962, the Symphony No. 5 for Strings by the German-born American composer Jean Gouché received its premiere performance at Chautauqua, New York. Romeo Maximilian Eugene Ludwig Gouché was born in Berlin in 1907. His father, a well-to-do European businessman, was not amused by the notion of his son wasting his time on music, even though the famous Berlin-based composer-pianist Ferruccio Busoni confirmed the young man's talent. And so, Jean Gouché ran away from home, abandoning any hope of a sizable inheritance in the process, and came to America. He studied at the universities of Minnesota and Iowa, and in 1950, at age 43, produced his first symphony. Jean Gouché would go on to compose six symphonies in all, plus an hour-long symphonic work for chorus and orchestra titled Akhenaten, premiered by Leonard Slatkin and the St. Louis Symphony in 1983. For most of his life, despite fellowships and commissions, Gouché lived modestly with his wife Marion in a cottage in White Bear Lake, Minnesota. Gouché died in the fall of 2001, a year after this Cincinnati Symphony recording of his Fifth Symphony was reissued. Composer's Datebook is produced by APM, American Public Media, in conjunction with the American Composers Forum, reminding you that all music was once new.

0: It is a mighty nice morning, 67 degrees now, and one beautiful moon out there, big fat moon. 67, it's going to be sunny, less humid, low 80s for today, and again for tomorrow, both days, just beautiful. 67 right now. Reds split the doubleheader with Cleveland yesterday. They lost the first 6-5, won the later game 2-0, and they'll wrap up that series today.
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0: American composer from New England, Arthur Foote's Suite in E for strings on WGUC, London Symphony Orchestra with Kevin Kline conducting. That suite by Arthur Foote was first performed in Boston in 1909, and that's the year the Cincinnati Symphony was reassembled after being on strike for 2 years, labor disputes. But in 1909, they began playing music once again in Music Hall.
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0: Kentucky Symphony Orchestra with J.R. Cassidy is in our Cincinnati Spotlight today. Their program upcoming this weekend is called Swingin' the Classics, and J.R. joins us at 10 this morning and 5 this afternoon on the Cincinnati Spotlight. Oh, Percy Grainger was a walking man. He walked and walked everywhere about every day. In 1900, he was walking in the Scottish Highlands, a three-day walk, humming a tune accompanying his tramping feet. And not long after that, this tune was born, Percy Grainger's Walking Tune. It's the Borealis Wind Quintet on Classical WGUC.

0: Borealis Wind Quintet playing Percy Grainger's music called The Walking Tune. Perfect for him. This is Classical WDGUC. Good morning. 6:25 now.
1: 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The new album of contemporary American duos for violin and piano is called Switchback and features work by four of our favorite composers: John Corigliano, Christopher Dietz, Jennifer Higdon, and Aaron J. Kernis, performed by Carolina Eva Chin and Laura Melton. We'll sample the album this week, new at noon, on WGUC.
0: It's 67 degrees now. It's going to be low 80s today and plenty of sunshine and real beautiful one for tomorrow as well. 67 now. The pianist from Seoul, South Korea, Soo Yun Kim, moved to Mozart's hometown of Salzburg to study at the Mozarteum University there. And she's known for her interpretations of Mozart's works. And here she, Soo Yun Kim, plays Mozart's Piano Sonata in F on WGUC.

0: Soo Young Kim played the Mozart Piano Sonata in F on Classical WGUC, your companion throughout the day. 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
0: It's 6:43 now. Here is a romance for violin and orchestra, written in 1993 by American composer Ellen Tafe Zuilig and performed by Joseph Edelberg with the Santa Rosa Symphony on GUC.

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From Mozart to Zappa, Quattro to Cello, Kenwood to OTR. 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

0: The Romance for Violin and Orchestra from the 1990s by American composer Ellen Tafe Zwillich on Classical WGUC. Joseph Edelberg was the violinist working with the Santa Rosa Symphony.
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0: Couple of beautiful days today and tomorrow. Right now, 67, sunny, less humid, low 80s, both today and tomorrow. The opera by Daniel François Auber was first performed in Paris in 1835, and reportedly the response was tremendous at that premiere.

The overture from the opera, probably his most famous piece, and here it is on WGUC, from The Bronze Horse. The BBC Philharmonic, led by Jan-Pascal Tortelier.

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0: Johann Quantz was a German composer, flutist, and also a flute maker of the late Baroque period. And Quantz composed that flute concerto that was played by the Potsdam Chamber Academy and flutist Emmanuel Paud.
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0: It is 7:17 now. Good morning, I'm Brian O'Donnell. Appreciate you being here this morning. Hope you can stick around for a while. Let's march. Let's march with Gustavo Dudamel and the LA Philharmonic. John Williams, Superman music on GUC.

John Williams' Superman March on Classical WGUC. Recorded live, of course, in Los Angeles Philharmonic under the direction of Gustavo Dudamel. We're at 7:21 now on a beautiful morning. It's going to be a real, real nice day, too, with a high temp in the low 80s and plenty of sunshine. 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This, called the Bourrée Fantasque, is music composed by Emmanuel Chabrier, one of his last major completed works. Armin Jordan conducts the French National Orchestra on WGUC.

0: the French National Orchestra on WGUC. They were conducted by Armin Jordan, playing Bourré Fantasque by Emmanuel Chabrier. Chabrier composed that in Paris in 1891, and that year in Middletown, Ohio, the Sorg Opera House opened. The Sorg, one of hundreds of buildings in our area designed by renowned architect Samuel Hannaford. Think of Music Hall, City Hall, Cincinnati and Hotel, the Precinct, Memorial Hall, and yes, Sorg Opera House in Middletown.
1: 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Dalia Stasevska leads the BBC Symphony Orchestra in Copland, Gershwin, and Ravel's Piano Concerto with pianist Yun-Chan Lim, and we'll hear Gerald Finzi's choral ode to the spirit of music itself. 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
3: Hi there, I'm Thane Maynard. Alfred Russel Wallace was one of the greatest naturalist explorers of the 19th century. Born in 1823 in Wales, Wallace's early life was marked by curiosity and self-education. Despite limited formal schooling, he immersed himself in scientific literature and lectures, laying the groundwork for his future discoveries. Alfred Wallace was not a well-funded elite scientific theorist, but a far-traveling, hard-working collector and purveyor of exotic species from throughout the tropics. Wallace's adventures began in the Amazon basin, where he conducted extensive fieldwork. However, it was his exploration of the Malay archipelago that led to his most significant contributions. Here, he identified the faunal divide known as Wallace's Line, separating Asian and Australian species. In 1858, Wallace independently conceived the theory of evolution through natural selection. His paper on the subject prompted Darwin to publish On the Origin of Species, forever changing our understanding of life on Earth. Beyond evolution, Wallace was a leading expert in biogeography, studying the distribution of species across geographical areas.
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0: An upcoming concert by the Kentucky Symphony Orchestra called Swing in the Classics is in our Cincinnati spotlight this morning at 10 and 5 o'clock this afternoon. One of Maurice Ravel's first major works for orchestra, Rhapsody Espagnole, here on WGUC, the Tonhalle Orchestra, Zurich.

0: 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The Tonhalle Orchestra Zurich played Maurice Ravel's Rhapsody Espagnole, the Frenchman composing Spanish-flavored music, and Ravel did have Spanish blood in his veins from his mother's side of the family.
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0: That piece by American composer Kenneth Fuchs is called Pacific Visions, and that music had its premiere in 2017 aptly at the Aquarium of the Pacific in Long Beach, California, with a spectacular view of the Pacific. Pacific Visions by Kenneth Fuchs.
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2: 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We'll sample the album this week, New at Noon, on WGUC.
0: 8:09 now. The middle quintet from a set of three wind quintets by Franz Danzi, the G minor wind quintet. 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

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Cassidy will be conducting the Kentucky Symphony Orchestra Swingin' the Classics, and we'll hear all about it on our Cincinnati Spotlight at 10 this morning and 5 this afternoon on your Voice of the Arts. The Great American Opera Porgy and Bess was first performed in Boston in 1935 and continues to be one of the best known and most frequently performed operas. Playing some selections from the Gershwin masterpiece, violinist Randall Gooseby, along with pianist Zhu Wang, classical music from Cincinnati Public Radio on WGUC.

0: Oh, violinist Randall Goosby, joined by pianist Zhu Wang, and some of that fabulous music from Gershwin's Porgy and Bess on GUC.
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2: 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I'm Michael Barone. 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
0: Been 67 degrees all morning, remains 67, and sunny, less humid too. Low 80s this afternoon, and the Bengals are out in the field in training camp downtown for the first time. Open to the public. 8:35 now. Christoph Konisch conducts Luxembourg European Soloists on WGUC, playing an overture in E-flat by the 19th century Parisian composer Louis Ferenc.

0: The overture by the French composer Louise Farenc on WGUC. That was the Luxembourg European Soloists.
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0: Leonardo da Vinci once said that the soul is composed of harmony. He was talking about music. It's easy to show your children what Da Vinci meant. Just tune in to Classics for Kids on Saturday morning at 10 or on Sunday evening at 6. You'll learn all about great music, famous composers, and how music has inspired generations of listeners. 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Thank you so very much to Daniel Arney, to Shauna Sanders, and all of our great, wonderful sustaining members for your ongoing and generous support of this full-time classical station that is WGUC. Thank you so much. This music was written by an Estonian composer, Heino Eller. From 1953, Eller's Five Pieces for String Orchestra on WGUC, Naomi Järvi conducting the Scottish National Orchestra.

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0: Naomi Yarvie and the Scottish National Orchestra there on WGUC played five pieces for string orchestra by Estonian composer Heino Eller.
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2: 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I'm Brian O'Donnell. 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

0: Baroque music from Czech composer Jan Zelenka on WGUC. His trio sonata was done by oboists Heinz Holliger and Maurice Bork, violinist Thomas Zettmeier. Klaus Thunemann playing bassoon and playing double bass was Klaus Stoll. Here's a lovely note from a WGUC listener. I've been giving thanks for your presence in my life. I turn to you when the news becomes too overwhelming, and I know your calmness and soothing music will keep me on the straight and narrow. 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
1: Oboes have been described as an ill wind that nobody blows good. The bassoon's often derided as a baboon or a buffoon, and some people still think of recorders as mere child's toys. Well, they have it all wrong. There is a mighty wind blowing, so as you're catching your breath after a busy week, you'll hear these much maligned wind instruments get the best revenge, being played very well. 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
0: Well, Clara hadn't yet married Robert Schumann in 1835 when she composed her first and only piano concerto. The 16-year-old Clara Wieck premiered the concerto in A minor in Leipzig at Gewandhaus with Felix Mendelssohn conducting the orchestra. Here on WGUC, it's pianist Elizabeth Rich with the Janáček Philharmonic conducted by Dennis Burke playing Clara's piano concerto in A minor.

0: Janáček Philharmonic, conducted by Dennis Burke, played Clara Schumann's Piano Concerto in A minor in WGUC. Clara composed the concerto when she was 16 in 1835, and that's when Dr. Daniel Drake organized the medical department at Cincinnati College, the college that would go on to become UC. 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The organization works to reduce electronic waste while expanding technology access across the region. 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
1: The new album of contemporary American duos for violin and piano is called Switchback and features work by four of our favorite composers, John Corigliano, Christopher Dietz, Jennifer Higdon, and Aaron J. Kernis, performed by Carolina Eva Chin and Laura Melton. We'll sample the album this week, New at Noon, on WGUC.
0: Musica Celestis is inspired by the medieval conception of that phrase, which refers to the singing of the angels in heaven in praise of God without end, says composer of the piece, Aaron J. Kernis. Musica Celestis on WGUC, played by the City of Birmingham Symphony Orchestra, led by Hugh Wolfe.

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0: called Musica Celestis, composed in 1990 by Alan J. Kernis and performed there in WGUC by the City of Birmingham Symphony Orchestra under the direction of Hugh Wolf.
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0: Cincinnati Spotlight shining on Kentucky Symphony Orchestra, swinging the classics this weekend. Spotlight coming up in just a few minutes at the top of the hour. Known mostly for his 19th century operas, this is a short instrumental piece written by Alfredo Catalani, a scherzo performed by Philharmonic of La Scala, conductor Riccardo Muti, and classical music from Cincinnati Public Radio on WGUC.

0: The Scherzo by the composer from Lucca, Alfredo Catalani. Riccardo Muti and the Philharmonic of La Scala played it.
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2: The Kentucky Symphony Orchestra is swinging the classics. Music director and conductor J.R. Cassidy is here with details.
3: Yeah, Elaine, we've done this show a couple of years ago. We put it together, and it was so much fun for the musicians and the audience. We thought, we need to give this away. We need people to come out and just have fun with us again. You know, if you think about music back at the turn of the century, everybody was ragging, you know, ragtime, ragging the classics, or then, you know, bluesing the classics. You know, and everything else. And now they started to swing the classics, you know, with the big bands and the like. And so, you know, going back to that, the arrangers were so inventive and interesting of how they treated these masterworks, these classical pieces. It's fun. They're not easy to play by any means. It's just a new way to listen to classical music that is just completely different. It's in a different realm. You hear the Poet and Peasant Overture from an 18-piece swing band.
2: Yeah.
3: You know, I mean, it's pretty wild. This is actually a regional all-star big band that we put together, and they have a ball playing it.
2: Oh, I can imagine. What are some of the other pieces?
3: There's a couple Jeremy Levy arrangements of Holst the Planets. And then we're doing Mozart's 40th and a Gordon Goodwin arrangement, which is just completely chill and just very different way of approaching Mozart. We do the Bach two-part invention, and then the Rhapsody in Blue, which is completely different than what you think of it. And then a bunch of Billy Mays arrangements and a couple others, but going from Bach to Gershwin and Brahms and Verdi and everybody in between.
2: Tell us when and where the concerts will be.
3: The concerts are August 1st and 2nd at 7:30, both of them. August 1st is in DeVue Park in Covington, and August 2nd is in Tower Park in Fort Thomas. Free to the public. It's just a time out with family and neighbors and getting together.
0: As usual, more information and a link available at WGUC.org. Please do stay close. A great piece of music from a great violinist and composer, Mark O'Connor, called The American Seasons, is on the way in a few minutes. Classical 90.9 WGUC Cincinnati. 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

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The American Seasons is a 2001 classical album by American violinist composer Mark O'Connor, featuring his four-movement violin and orchestra work called The American Seasons, the title of the album, modeled on Vivaldi's Four Seasons, and recorded with the Metamorphosen Chamber Orchestra, conducted by Scott Yu. Let's listen to The American Seasons by Mark O'Connor, and he's playing violin.

0: Scott Yu conducted the Metamorphosen Chamber Orchestra and violinist and composer of the piece, Mark O'Connor. That was his The American Seasons from 2001. And he came to town at that same time, right after he released that album. I believe played with the CSO the first year that Paavo was here. Mark O'Connor, multiple Grammy Award-winning fiddler.
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0: Another mighty pretty day in Cincinnati. 74 degrees now, less humid, low 80s this afternoon. There are 24 of these pieces for solo piano, one in each of the major and minor keys composed by Shostakovich in 1950 and 51. And from the set of 24, this is Prelude and Fugue number 5 in D, featuring pianist Wei Luo.

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For more information about the artists and their exhibitions, visit galleryinsights.com.

pianist Wei Luo played the Shostakovich Prelude and Fugue No. 5 in D on Classical 90.9 WGUC, your companion throughout the day. 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Composed by Edvard Grieg, later orchestrated, here are a couple of the lyric pieces on WGUC, the Gothenburg Symphony with Naimi Järvi conducting.

0: 66 of the lyric pieces in all that Grieg spent from 1867 to 1901 composing. We heard a couple of them. Lyric pieces by Edvard Grieg. Nemi Järvi conducted the Gothenburg Symphony Orchestra. At 11 o'clock, that means it's Elaine Deal time. Stay with us, please.
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0: It was Hilary Hahn working alongside the French Radio Philharmonic Orchestra, Miko Frank conducting Serenade for Life by Anuyaha Ratavara on Classical 90.9. Good morning. I'm Elaine Deal. 8 minutes after 11 o'clock. Nice looking day outside. Currently 74 degrees on our way to high in the low 80s. Humidity shouldn't be as bad today and sunshine sticking around. Overnight cool, pleasant low of 62. Tomorrow sunny and pleasant again with a high of 84 in Thursday's forecast.
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0: Coming up in about 10 minutes, a gorgeous piece by Florence Price, performed by pianist Cole Berger. Fellow teaches just up the road at Bowling Green State University. Now it's Hans-Peter Gmür leading Kamerad Budapest with Sinfonia in C by Johann Christian Bach.

That was Kamarada Budapest, led by Hans-Peter Gamore, with Sinfonia in C by Johann Christian Bach. See with 90.9 coming up in about 40 minutes, another one from Switchback, contemporary American duos for violin and piano today. We'll hear a piece composed by Christopher Dietz, new at noon on WGUC. 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Stay with 90.9 this afternoon at 5, the Cincinnati Spotlight shining across the river for the Kentucky Symphony Orchestra's concerts this weekend. Swinging the Classics, the name of the concert. J.R. Cassidy previews the shows in the Spotlight, which is always on the air at 10 a.m. and 5 p.m. and online at WGUC.org. The next month, pianist Cole Berger will present his faculty recital at Bowling Green State University, not too far from here. That's on the 27th of August. If you can't make the drive to see it in person, the performance will also be live streamed with a link on his website. We hear Cole Berger now performing Sonata in E minor by Florence Price on 90.9 WGUC, classical music from Cincinnati Public Radio.

0: That piece, understandably, won several honors for composer Florence Price when it premiered in 1932. Sonata in E minor, we heard it performed by Cole Berger on Classical 90.9 WGUC.
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0: Here's the Royal Philharmonic, conducted by John Farrar, in Nature's Realm, the Overture by Antonín Dvořák.

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For more information about the artists and their exhibitions, visit galleryinsights.com.

0: In Nature's Realm by Antonín Dvořák, John Farrar conducted the Royal Philharmonic on Classical 90.9, where New at Noon is next.
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0: 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Music for your heart, mind, and spirit. The American composer Christopher Dietz wrote Mora during the COVID lockdowns in 2021. Mora is a Mediterranean hand-based game of chance, kind of like rock, paper, scissors. It was originally written for violin and classical guitar. The composer arranged his piece for Carolina Eva Chin and Laura Melton, violin and piano. He notes that the hands of violinists and guitarists are very visual. He says if you're watching them play, you can't help noticing them. Here are the hands of Carolina Eva Chin and Laura Melton performing Christopher Dietz's Mora, New at Noon on WGUC.

0: The movements are heavy solid, suspended fluid, and Tarantella, three movements of the piece, Mora by Christopher Dietz, recorded by Caroline Eva Chin, violin, and pianist Laura Melton. From their new album entitled Switchback, we've been enjoying all week. 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

Du Bourgeois Gentleman by Richard Strauss. It was the Buffalo Philharmonic Orchestra conducted by Joanne Faletta. 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Going to be a nice evening, a high of just 82 in the forecast and lower humidity staying with us for a while, currently 78. Good night to sit down on the patio or open the window and enjoy a 6 o'clock symphony. Tonight, it's number one by Carl Nielsen. Fabio Luisi and the Danish National Symphony will perform for you. Now it's guitarist Pablo Sáenz Viegas with Pasacalia by Silvius Weiss.

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0: Billboard magazine says it's safe to call him the global ambassador of Spanish guitar. For my money, Pablo Sáenz Viegas can play any guitar he so chooses. That was his recording of Passacaglia by Silvius Weiss on Classical 90.9.
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0: Coming up in about 6 minutes, a teacher-student piano duo on WGUC. Now Lucas Foss leads the Milwaukee Symphony Orchestra with Saturday Night at the Firehouse by Henry Cowell.

0: Saturday night at the firehouse when they opened the doors and put on the music and people came in and danced. Henry Cowell's music performed by the Milwaukee Symphony Orchestra, Lucas Foss conducted on 90.9. It's 1 o'clock.
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0: Sergei Babayan reflects, it's a gift to have Daniil next to me on stage in this extraordinary music, because you feel there's someone there who understands you without looking, without words. Maybe it's because we spent time together as teacher and student, but I don't think that's necessarily so. It was there from the first lesson when he brought Chopin and we began working. I had the feeling that he took more from me in 2 weeks than people who have studied with me for 5 years. So it's a gift that we met. In my life, this has happened with only two people, Daniil and Martha Argerich. We heard teacher and student Babayan and Trifonov perform Rondo for two pianos by Frédéric Chopin. Good afternoon, I'm Elaine Diehl. 78 degrees now, our way to a high in the low 80s. Sunshine and low humidity, sticking around for a couple of days.
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0: Here's trumpeter Pacho Flores with the Royal Liverpool Philharmonic, Domingo Hindoyan conducting Concerto for Trumpet and Orchestra by Roberto Sierra.

Concerto for Trumpet and Orchestra Salsando. The soloist was Pachaflores. Domingo Hindoyan conducted the Royal Liverpool Philharmonic, performing Roberta Sierra's music on Classical 90.9. 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Robert Salter leads the Guildhall String Ensemble in this performance of Samuel Barber's gorgeous Adagio for Strings.

0: Samuel Barber's Adagio for Strings. That was the Guildhall String Ensemble Robert Salter conducted on Classical 90.9. 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
0: Music from Cincinnati composer and guitarist Savan Alshay coming up at the top of the hour. Now it's Clarinet Quartet No. 2 by Bernhard Crusoe. The soloist, Dame Thea King, working alongside the Allegri String Quartet on Classical 90.9 WGUC.

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0: We heard the Allegri String Quartet featuring the great clarinetist Dame Thea King, performing Clarinet Quartet No. 2 by Bernard Crusell on 90.9. I'm Elaine Deal.
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0: Waltz number 9, written by Sylvain Aché, performed by pianist Fabrice Ullery. 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

Violin Sonata in A by Giuseppe Tartini. 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
0: The new album of contemporary American duos for violin and piano is called Switchback and features work by four of our favorite composers: John Corigliano, Christopher Dietz, Jennifer Higdon, and Aaron J. Kernis, performed by Carolina Eva Chin and Laura Melton. We'll sample the album this week, New at Noon, on WGUC. 10 minutes before 3 o'clock, 80 degrees. At 5 o'clock, the Cincinnati Spotlight shines across the river on the Kentucky Symphony Orchestra and this weekend's performances of Swingin' the Classics. We'll check in with the irrepressible J.R. Cassidy, music director and conductor of the KYSO, in the Spotlight on the air at 10 a.m., 5 p.m., and online at WGUC.org. Now it's the Slovak State Philharmonic Orchestra, led by Urs Schneider, with the Hamlet Overture by Joachim Roth on Classical 90.9.

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0: Joachim Roth's music, The Hamlet Overture, performed by the Slovak State Philharmonic Orchestra, Urs Schneider conducted on 90.9. About 2 minutes before 3 o'clock, many thanks to all of our sustaining members, including Christopher Matey and James Clasper and Cheryl Albrecht. 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

0: Harpist Jutta Zoff begins the hour with the Harp Sonata by Jan Dusik on Classical 90.9. Good afternoon. I'm Elaine Deal. Thanks for choosing classical music. 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Fabio Luisi will lead the Danish National Symphony performing tonight's 6 o'clock symphony.
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0: Superstar trumpeter Wynton Marsalis works with the English Chamber Orchestra. This recording goes way back to 1996. Anthony Newman conducts Brandenburg Concerto No. 2 in F by Johann Sebastian Bach.

Wonderful, Wynton. Wynton Marsalis, a young Wynton Marsalis from 1996, working alongside the English Chamber Orchestra led by Anthony Newman with the second Brandenburg Concerto by Johann Sebastian Bach. 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Discover great art. Composer Max Reger is probably not a household name, but during his lifetime, he was an extremely prolific and popular composer, wrote over 1,000 pieces. His contemporaries admired him. Schoenberg thought Reger was a genius. Hindemith called him the last giant of music. Here is Max Reger's Serenade for Flute, Violin, and Viola, performed by Les Amis Musicales on Classical 90.9 WGUC.

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0: Closing the hour with the Skaters Waltz, this time of year perhaps roller skaters. Emil Wohlteufel's music performed by the Academy of St. Martin in the Fields, led by Sir Neville Mariner.

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1: 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About a minute before 4 o'clock, holding steady at 80 degrees. Sunshine remains for the next day or so. Humidity staying well under control. Overnight, we should see a low of 62. Pleasant tomorrow, a little bit warmer with a high of 84 in Friday's forecast. 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

Emil Waldteufel's Skater's Waltz. The Academy of St. Martin in the Fields, led by Sir Neville Mariner on Classical 90.9 WGUC.

0: Sir Roger de Coverley, the music of Frank Bridge with David Lloyd Jones conducting the English Northern Philharmonia, Classical 90.9 WGUC. I'm Michael Grayson, in for Megan today. 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
0: This is Beethoven's Piano Sonata No. 8 in C minor, Pathétique. Back in the 18th century, pathétique or pathetic did not mean pitiable or sad-looking. It was rooted in the word pathos, meaning deeply passionate and emotionally overwhelming. This is Stuart Goodyear on piano with Beethoven's Piano Sonata No. 8.

0: Piano Sonata No. 8 in C minor, Pathetique by Ludwig von Beethoven. Stuart Goodyear on piano on Classical 90.9 WGUC.
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0: American composer Richard Arnest proved that classical music career doesn't always move in a straight line. Sometimes, you know, it takes an 18-year intermission. He's a native of Virginia who ended up training at the University of Hawaii and then at CCM here in Cincinnati. Back in the early 80s, he took an 18-year-long hiatus from composing and eventually returned and immediately won the 2004 Epic Music Composition Prize with this work for flute and strings. This is called Liquescence. Paolo Pessina conducts the Orchestra Sinfonica Adriatica with the music of Richard Arnest.

0: Liquescence for Flute and Strings by Richard Arnest. Paolo Pessina conducting the Orchestra Sinfonica Adriatica, and Enzo Caroli featured on flute on Classical 90.9 WGUC. I'm Michael Grayson, in for Megan today. Thanks for listening.
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0: Irish Rhapsody by Edward Collins, Martin Alsop conducting the Scottish National Orchestra on Classical 90.9 WGUC. Coming up to 5 o'clock on this Wednesday afternoon, I'm Michael Grayson, sitting in for Megan today. 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
2: Oboes have been described as an ill wind that nobody blows good. 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
1: The Kentucky Symphony Orchestra is swinging the classics. Music director and conductor J.R. Cassidy is here with details.
2: Yeah, Elaine, we've done this show a couple years ago. We put it together, and it was so much fun for the musicians and the audience. We thought, we need to give this away. We need people to come out and just have fun with us again. You know, if you think about music back at the turn of the century, everybody was ragging, you know, ragtime. They're ragging the classics, or then, you know, bluesing the classics. You know, and everything else. And now they started to swing the classics, you know, with the big bands and the like. And so, you know, going back to that, the arrangers were so inventive and interesting of how they treated these masterworks, these classical pieces. It's fun. They're not easy to play by any means. It's just a new way to listen to classical music that is just completely different. It's in a different realm. You hear the Poet and Peasant Overture from an 18-piece swing band.
1: Yeah.
2: You know, I mean, it's pretty wild. This is actually a regional all-star big band that we put together, and they have a ball playing it.
1: Oh, I can imagine. What are some of the other pieces?
2: There's a couple Jeremy Levy arrangements of Holst the Planets. And then we're doing Mozart's 40th. And a Gordon Goodwin arrangement, which is just completely chill and just very different way of approaching Mozart. We do the Bach two-part invention, and then the Rhapsody in Blue, which is completely different than what you think of it. And then a bunch of Billy Mays arrangements and a couple others, but going from Bach to Gershwin and Brahms and Verdi and everybody in between.
1: Tell us when and where the concerts will be.
2: The concerts are August 1st and 2nd at 7:30, both of them. August 1st is in DeVue Park in Covington, and August 2nd is in Tower Park in Fort Thomas. Free to the public. It's just a time out with family and neighbors and getting together.

0: Violin Concerto in C Major by Antonio Vivaldi. Pinka Zukerman conducting the English Chamber Orchestra, and Mr. Zukerman also featured on violin on Classical 90.9.
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0: Tonight's 6 o'clock symphony is Symphony No. 1 by Carl Nielsen, with Fabio Luisi conducting the Danish National Symphony Orchestra. That's coming up in about 45 minutes from now. This is The Entrance of the Gods from the Rheingold by Richard Wagner. Jose Serebriere conducting the Bournemouth Sinfonietta.

0: Entrance of the Gods from The Rheingold by Richard Wagner. Jose Serebriere conducting the Bournemouth Sinfonietta on Classical 90.9.
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0: I'm pretty sure the British monarchy must have John Rutter on speed dial whenever they need music for that guarantees a tear in the eye without alarming the traditionalists. They call John and he comes through. He wrote the anthem, This is the Day, for the 2011 wedding of Prince William and Kate Middleton, provided music for the Queen Elizabeth's jubilees, and had six arrangements performed at the coronation of King Charles. This is a suite for strings by John Rutter. David Lloyd Jones conducting the Royal Ballet Sinfonia on Classical 90.9 WGUC.

0: 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That's a suite for strings with David Lloyd Jones conducting the Royal Ballet Sinfonia on Classical 90.9 WGUC.
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0: Vienna Blood by Johann Strauss Jr., premiered in 1873 to celebrate the wedding of Emperor Franz Joseph I's daughter, Archduchess Giselle Louise Maria, and Prince Leopold of Bavaria, which all sounds like something right out of a Hallmark movie. This is Andrzej Lenard conducting the Slovak Philharmonic Orchestra on Classical 90.9.

0: Vienna Blood Waltz by Johann Strauss Jr., Andrzej Lenard conducting the Slovak Philharmonic Orchestra on Classical 90.9 WGUC. Tonight's 6 o'clock symphony is coming up in just a few minutes. It's Symphony No. 1 by Carl Nielsen, with Fabio Luisi conducting the Danish National Symphony, just a few minutes away. I'm Michael Grayson, sitting in for Megan this evening. Thanks for listening.
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1: Separating Asian and Australian species. In 1858, Wallace independently conceived the theory of evolution through natural selection. His paper on the subject prompted Darwin to publish On the Origin of Species, forever changing our understanding of life on Earth. Beyond evolution, Wallace was a leading expert in biogeography, studying the distribution of species across geographical areas.
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1: Tonight's 6 o'clock symphony is the 1894 debut that put Denmark on the symphonic map. That's Carl Nielsen's Symphony No. 1 in G minor. Mr. Nielsen played second fiddle at its premiere, literally. When the Royal Danish Orchestra premiered the symphony in March of 1894, 28-year-old Carl Nielsen didn't step up to the podium to conduct. Nope. He was sitting back in the string section playing second violin. This is Symphony No. 1 by Carl Nielsen with Fabio Luisi conducting the Danish National Symphony. It's tonight's 6 o'clock symphony on Classical 90.9 WGUC.

0: Symphony No. 1 by Carl Nielsen. Fabio Luisi conducting the Danish National Symphony. And that was tonight's 6 o'clock symphony on Classical 90.9 WGUC.
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0: American composer Paul Reel was a UCLA music professor, and when he wasn't teaching and writing music, he was busy working as an architect, restoring antique automobiles, and just to make the rest of us feel completely unaccomplished, also competing as an Olympic-level cyclist. 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

0: Holiday Suite by Paul Reel, Jessica Mathias on violin, and Colette Valentine on piano on Classical 90.9.
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0: When Alexander Borodin composed In the Steppes of Central Asia in 1880, he dedicated it to Franz Liszt. This is Eiji Owe conducting the Minnesota Orchestra with the music of Alexander Borodin.

0: In the steppes of Central Asia, music of Alexander Borodin with Eiji Owe conducting the Minnesota Orchestra.
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0: Hallelujah, the music of Leonard Cohen with the Canadian Brass on Classical 90.9 WGUC. Coming up to 7 o'clock on this Wednesday evening, I'm Michael Grayson, sitting in for Megan tonight. Thanks for listening.
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This is the Composer's Datebook for July 29th. I'm John Burge. On today's date in 1962, the Symphony No. 5 for Strings by the German-born American composer Jean Gouché received its premiere performance at Chautauqua, New York. Romeo Maximilian Eugene Ludwig Gouché was born in Berlin in 1907. His father, a well-to-do European businessman, was not amused by the notion of his son wasting his time on music, even though the famous Berlin-based composer-pianist Ferruccio Busoni confirmed the young man's talent. And so, Jean Gouché ran away from home, abandoning any hope of a sizable inheritance in the process, and came to America. He studied at the universities of Minnesota and Iowa, and in 1950, at age 43, produced his first symphony. Jean Gouché would go on to compose 6 symphonies in all, plus an hour-long symphonic work for chorus and orchestra titled Akhenaten, premiered by Leonard Slatkin and the St. Louis Symphony in 1983. For most of his life, despite fellowships and commissions, Gouché lived modestly with his wife Marion in a cottage in White Bear Lake, Minnesota. Gouché died in the fall of 2001, a year after this Cincinnati Symphony recording of his 5th symphony was reissued. Composer's Datebook is produced by APM, American Public Media, in conjunction with the American Composers Forum, reminding you that all music was once new.

0: Trumpet Sonata No. 1 by Henry Purcell. Christopher Warren Green conducted the Philharmonia Orchestra and the great John Wallace on trumpet on Classical 90.9.
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0: Michel O'Rourke was a great fan of the music of fellow Irishman John Field, took it upon himself to make sure Field wasn't left in the shadows of music history, put together landmark recordings covering the complete nocturne sonatas and all seven piano concertos by John Field, including this one. This is Piano Concerto No. 4 in E-flat major. Matthias Baumert conducts the London Mozart Players and Michel O'Rourke on piano.

0: Piano Concerto No. 4 in E-flat Major by John Field. I'm Matthias Bamert conducting the London Mozart Players and Michelle O'Rourke on piano on Classical 90.9.
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0: Fratres by Arvo Pärt. Franz Wessler Most conducted the London Philharmonic Orchestra on Classical 90.9 WGUC. Just before 8 o'clock, I'm Michael Grayson in for Megan this evening. Thanks for listening. Mostly clear tonight, low 62, sunny and pleasant again tomorrow with a high 84, 82 degrees right now in Cincinnati.
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1: Well, if you ever feel like your career is moving slowly, take comfort in Robert Volkman's financial timeline. He didn't secure a steady, comfortable income from his compositions till he was nearly 50 years old. And before that, he survived by writing under a pseudonym, turning out easy arrangements, and giving piano lessons to the daughters of Budapest elite, your basic starving artist type. This is Serenade No. 3 by Robert Volkman. 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